93.3 KZOZ Rocks, and we are live at 5 with Aerosmith. Walk This Way, coming from a performance in 1975 in Central Park, New York City. I'm Suzanne. Thanks for hanging out for the live jams. And, of course, a random fun fact from the internet today. The dollar sign. You know where that came from? It was the letter P written over the letter S. Why PS? Well, it was originally the sign for the peso in Spain. So eventually the loop in the P was dropped, so it was just an S with a line through it. And there we go. Dollar sign. It really just means peso. It's KZOZ, live at 5 with Beck.

Oh, thank you. The Colts, Firewoman wrapping it up tonight. KZOZ live at 5. I am Suzanne, and a story on why Jimi Hendrix would probably hate the new foldable iPhone. We'll get to

0: rocks royalty. Still rolls.
1: 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I'm Slash.
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0: everyone jealous of their whistling skills. It is KZOZ. Suzanne hanging out. All right, so why would Jimi Hendrix hate the new foldable iPhone, the iPhone Duo? Well, basically, people are saying it's not great for people that are left-handed. Yeah, they say it's a dream for right-handers, kind of a nightmare for lefties, and the buttons and cameras are set up for right-handed grip. Critics claim you'd practically need a mirrored version to make it work. So, like, literally, like, construct a whole other, like, version of it, right? But, yeah, lefties make up 10% of the population. But let's be real. You're used to living in a right-handed world anyway, aren't you, Jimmy? And I guess, you know, I don't know, this thing's fold. So, it's going to feel weird for everyone for the first 5 minutes you have it in your phone. But, yeah, I don't know. Are you a lefty ready to stage a protest about this? Or are you just ready to get on board with a right-handed world? It's KZOZ.
1: Hey, Jevin, Jeremy here. Know the show again tomorrow, and you can win another pair of tickets to see Bert Kreischer coming up this Sunday at Vina Robles.
2: Yes, weather should be good, so that means him without his shirt will be fine. We don't have to call the paramedics or anything. Not like Morrissey's coming. You know, it's going to be too cold or anything like
1: that. If it is too cold, he might put a shirt on. That might just throw off his whole game. We hope not. We hope it's
2: maybe more that advice sticky. Should have been passed along to Morrissey.
1: VinaRobles.com if you want to buy tickets to see Bert on the Permission to Party Tour. But you can win them with us again tomorrow at 9:40 if you know the show.
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0: Just saying, I'm patting myself on the back for that one. Judas Priest, Black Sabbath, Rush, all back to back to back. That is what we do here at KZOZ. I'm Suzanne, and 6 o'clock rolling up, we'll get the Led Out 3 in a row. So Led Zeppelin, back to back to back, right? Celebrating Zeppelin each and every weeknight at 6. So we'll get into that. This Saturday, we are celebrating the 13th annual Mac and Cheese Fest, thanks to our friends at Mulahy Ford for presenting the whole thing. And yeah, we're rocking this thing. 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We got Brass Mash doing the live music. We're raising money for Woods Humane Society. 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

Okay. I'm gonna bring it on home. Bring it on home to you. Watch out, memory.

That was Robert Plant's dog's name, FYI. Live at Earl's Court with Led Zeppelin in 1975. There you can find that on the Led Zeppelin DVD. And, of course, Bronyar Stomp. Yes, it's like you have to say it in Welsh and it just comes out weird every time I try. But there you go. I tried, right? E for effort, Suze. All right, so real quick, I got a bonus for you tonight. Get the Let Out bonus where I relate other things to Led Zeppelin some way, somehow, right? So this one, have you ever tried getting a teen to put down the video games, pick up an instrument? Rage Against the Machine guitarist Tom Morello pulled off the ultimate dad flex to make it happen with his son Roman. And yes, it involves Zeppelin, sort of. All right. Yeah. So here's why. Here's how. During the pandemic, Tom actually lured his son, who was strictly into hip hop at the time, into learning the guitar. And his secret weapon, the intro to Stairway to Heaven. He promised to teach him just three notes a day. Before long, Roman was hooked and completely mastered this iconic solo that we all know and love so much, right? And then Tom, beyond that, like, son's already hooked, already playing Stairway. Now Tom calls in a massive favor. He filmed a video of Roman playing, sent it to the one and only Jimmy Page. And Jimmy actually wrote back with a glowing message.

And then get this, the two are actually friends now. They even grab dinner together. They talk gear. And so today, Roman is 15. He's shredding. He's touring with his dad. He's playing on Tom's upcoming album. So yeah, not only do you have an elite mentor in your dad, but somehow he roped Jimmy Page into the fam. Pretty sweet, dude.

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Now you do what they told you. Now you do what they told you. Now you do what they told you.

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Now you do what they told you. Now you do what they told you. Now you do what they told you.

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1: 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CZN hanging out, reading up on this flight attendant that has warned passengers to never eat off your tray table. So next time you fly, you might want to think twice before you just put your snacks right on that tray table. Yeah, there's a flight attendant that recently went viral after sharing basically the nasty reality of flying. And apparently some passengers changed their baby's diapers right on the airplane tray tables. I've never seen that actually happen, but I don't not believe it. So she said if she has to eat on the plane, she'll put a trash bag over the tray table because that's the only way it's safe. So, you know, I guess if you brought your own little peanut butter and jelly sandwich or whatever to enjoy on the flight, you might want to eat it off your lap or pack a trash bag, apparently. It's KZOZ.
0: 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Jeff and Jeremy in the morning. Yeah, baby.
2: 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No, it's 500 George Washington's. Five Benjamins. It's $500 cash. Name that classic rock tune. 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

0: in the end. 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Suzanne, out. I will talk to you tomorrow afternoon, right around 2. Tomorrow morning, Jeff and Jeremy are going to be in here 6 to 10 a.m. Pay attention to what they're talking about throughout the morning, right at the tail end. Know the show, 9:40. We've got free tickets to see Bert Kreischer this Sunday out at Vina Robles Amphitheater, the Permission to Party Tour. Bert, definitely a great storyteller and one of the best comedians out there at this time, in my opinion. So Jeff and Jeremy, know the show tomorrow at 9:40. You get yourself hooked up. You can also buy them. 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
1: Alice's Attic with Alice Cooper. It's time once again to escape to another world where the rock is always just right and your seasoned host is never short on stories to share. So sit back and immerse yourself in a Monday edition of Alice's Attic with Alice Cooper.
2: Welcome to Alice's Attic on Monday, September 14th. Today is apparently National Sobriety Day, so I'm right there. So for those of you like me, who gave up alcohol and drugs years ago, good for us. And it's also National Cream-Filled Donut Day, which I have not given up. I wonder if there is a committee in Washington that decides what day it's going to be and who sets that up. I'd like to know about that. Anyway, let's get on with the show coming up. Is a Cooper Countdown from 1976, a listener email from one unlucky listener, and birthday bashes with some folks blowing out candles this evening. But now, let's get to the music.
1: Alice's Attic with Alice Cooper.

0: week, Cooper's Countdown is heard on great radio stations like this one. What do you got for us, Coop?
1: The date was September 14th, 1976. By the way, September 14th is my mom's birthday, but it's also the day, if I remember right, in the 365 days a year that most people were born. September 14th, 1976. Elton John officially came out of the closet. The 100 Club Punk Festival launched punk rock into the mainstream, and I was releasing Alice Cooper Goes to Hell, and the charts looked like this. Starting off at number five, the soft rock group from Woodstock, Orleans, cracked the number five with Still the One. Because I'm still the one. Very catchy. At number four, Rod Stewart caused a controversy with his suggestive song, Tonight's the Night. We all know Tonight's the Night. The number three slot goes to Boz Scaggs, who recorded with a group that would eventually become Toto on Lowdown. By the way, Silk Degrees. Boz Scaggs album, that album is in the top 50 albums ever of all time. At number two, Jefferson Starship had lost Grace Slick, but still proved they could make hits with Your Love. And the number one song on this date in 1976 made us all want to visit Arizona, especially Phoenix, which is mentioned in the lyrics, Steve Miller. Rock.

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1: Hey, Alice. Heard you saying that Jeff Beck is your favorite guitar player. I have to say I agree. Not sure why he wasn't more famous. Did you ever get a chance to jam or record with him? Yes, he did play Second Vampire's record on Rise. He played and just killed it, of course. But I've known Jeff Beck since I was 16 years old, where we opened for the Yardbirds when we were in high school. And met him then. We stayed friends all the way till the very end. You could say Jimmy Page. You could say Clapton. You could say Jimi Hendrix. You could even say Frank Zappa, who was one of the most unheralded great guitar players of all time. But Jeff Beck was that one cut above. His guitar sounded like a Stradivarius violin. He was so pure with it. Well, if you got to jam with Jeff Beck, tell me all about it at alice@aliceisattic.com. We do a thing in the Vampire Show where we do a tribute to Jeff Beck, Beck's Bolero. I'll be right back with birthday bashes, so stay right there.
0: There's more Alice after this.
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0: for a birthday with Nikki Sixx, Elvis, Britney Spears, or Bono? Well, you're about to find out, because Alice Cooper's going to invite you to blow out the candles for some festive celebrity birthday bashes.
1: We've got a few birthdays to celebrate today. The late singer Amy Winehouse, Kiwi actor Sam Neill, who just passed away, Supreme Court Justice Ketanji Brown Jackson, and Skynyrd Steve Gaines, who sadly died in the plane crash that killed members of the band in 1977. Small planes and rock and rollers do not go together. Jets seem to be okay. It's small planes, prop planes. So, how about Skynyrd with I Know a Little in honor of Steve?

0: I want your bed.
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0: Traffic with Alice Cooper. You'll laugh, you'll cry, you'll headbang. You'll need to use the bathroom. And your incredibly talented host does all of that at once. So join him on a journey to the center of your mind and stomach. Yes, he's your tour guide to the dark side. Your host with the least body fat. It's Alice's Attic with Alice Cooper.
1: Welcome back to Alice's Attic. The dream of every man of a certain generation is to have a man cave, a garage with a mini fridge and a football on the shelf, and maybe a dartboard and a big TV so him and his buddies can watch the game. Up here in my attic, I have an actual cave, complete with a colony of bats, giant spiders, and rock formations that look like evil spirits. In fact, they probably are evil spirits. It's my happy place. So, lots coming up this hour. Live and Kicking with Pink Floyd. A Tale from the Attic about appearing on a classic 70s TV show. And finally, some rock trivia on the Doors. But now, let's hear this.

us will have Live and Kicking in just a little while. Let's do more rock now. It's Alice's Attic with Alice Cooper.

0: Now, some live music for a dead audience.
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2: In April 1975, at the Los Angeles Sports Arena, Pink Floyd performed five consecutive nights on the Wish You Were Here tour, and the reason you can hear tonight's live cut is a pretty crazy story. A man named Mike Millard used a fake wheelchair to smuggle a tape recorder into the venue, with microphones hidden in his hat. The resulting tape was so good that 50 years later, when Sony Music assembled the Wish You Were Here 50th anniversary box set in December 2025, they used his bootleg recordings as bonus material. So, here's Money, live from the LA Sports Arena.

0: Alice continues next. Alice's Attic with Alice Cooper.
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2: I want to tell you about September 21st, 1976. It was the season premiere of the Tony Orlando and Don Rainbow Hour on CBS, and I was the special guest, along with George Carlin. I appeared in a To Tell the Truth sketch with Tony, Thelma, Joyce, and Alice, and performed a song called Give the Kid a Break. And George Carlin in 1976 wasn't the George Carlin that the world eventually came to know. He was funny and observational, but he hadn't hit the legendary status yet. Carlin was cool, very, very cool guy, you know, because he was the hippy-dippy weatherman and went on to become one of the classic comedians of all time, right up there with Richard Pryor and those guys. Well, if you watched me on the Tony Orlando show, share your memories at alice@aliceisattic.com. Rock trivia coming up right after this quick break, so stay right there.
0: Alice will be right back with more rock and roll that doesn't suck.
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0: Alice Cooper has some rock trivia for you. 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
1: Which member of the Doors wrote the song Lover Madly? It was written by Robbie Krieger while he was bored on a Gibson 12-string he had just bought, about his wife Lynn's habit of slamming the door when she left after arguments. The title came from Duke Ellington's concert catchphrase, "We love you madly." Paul Rothschild, who had produced every previous Doors album, walked out of the sessions after hearing his song, calling it cocktail lounge music. So let's hear it. Lover Madly by the Doors.

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10: 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But he does think you're worthy of listening to his show. Crank up the most talented man whose eye makeup is better than yours. The king of your kind. It's Alice's Attic with Alice Cooper.
11: You're back inside Alice's Attic. This place is a dark and twisted labyrinth that keeps you in a state of constant confusion. It's basically like being at IKEA. So we've got a big hour ahead of us. You got to love the 80s with a nice story about Def Leppard, humanity's finest on Hey Stupid, and we'll finish off with rock trivia on a cute little Canadian band. But now, time for music.

0: In just a few,
1: 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And we're doing more rock now. It's Alice's Attic with Alice Cooper.

0: to new ways.
1: And the heyday of all things metal.
0: It's time to travel back to one very dynamic decade. You gotta love the 80s in Alice's Attic. Here's Coop now.
2: In 1981, Def Leppard recorded their second studio album, High and Dry, which was their first with producer Mutt Lang. The band's manager, Peter Mensch, who was also handling AC/DC, had convinced Lang to work with the band. And what Mutt proceeded to do was take the song Def Leppard had written in a Sheffield paper factory on a four-track recorder and improve every single one of them. Joe Elliott described the first session. He introduced himself and said, "Right, let's get started. This song, When the Rain Falls, play it faster." So we played it for him faster than usual. Then he said, "Play it slower." He asked me to sing a different melody. This went on, and eventually that song became Let It Go. I have never worked with Mutt, but his track record is beyond anybody's belief. So let's hear it. Let It Go, Def Leppard.

0: hasn't flown the coop. Alice will be back in just a few. Alice's Attic with Alice Cooper.
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0: stupid. Now on Alice's Attic, a look at people that are strange and often dense, mindless, obtuse, vacuous. In other words, stupid.
1: Tonight, it's a trio of would-be thieves. First up, a man in Ohio decided he wanted to commit a bank heist without physically stepping inside the bank. His solution, he strapped a note demanding cash to a small battery-operated remote-controlled toy, drove it through the automatic doors and up to a teller's desk. No, it didn't work, and yes, the man was arrested for abusing a toy. Next up, two burglars in Iowa attempted to mask their identities by scribbling all over their faces with permanent black marker, which, of course, made it easier for police officers to spot and arrest them. And finally, a fleeing burglar scrambled across

0: offense to escape pursuing officers after a failed robbery, only to land directly in the middle of a local nudist resort. Sticking out like a sore thumb, I'll give you the moment to laugh there, as the only fully clothed person on the grounds. Now, why didn't he just take his clothes off? Then he would have fit right in. Well, I've got some rock trivia coming up after the break, so don't move. He probably didn't have the body to do that, and he said, I'd rather go to jail than be naked in front of people.
1: You're mere moments away from more Alice.
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0: 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It's Rock Trivia on Alice's Attic with Alice Cooper.
1: What other Canadian star produced the Trooper hit Raise a Little Hell? The one and only Randy Bachman. Trooper were from Vancouver, and Randy was apparently a big fan. And some other trivia about that album. It was entirely re-recorded in 2 days after a tape had misaligned, destroying a week of recordings. The first version was much better, the one that got erased. How do I know? I don't know. So let's hear it. Raise a Little Hell.

0: needs a break, and so do you. Alice's Attic with Alice Cooper.
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12: KZRZ. So, are you into the days getting shorter already? It's Suzanne here for the Good Feet Store in SLO, and fall is right around the corner. Some say it's already here. Debatable. But, you know, around here, fall means one thing, nonstop fall festivities and major overtime on our feet. And I'm already running around getting ready, you know, working on Halloween crafts for the annual haunting at the Palm, not to mention my own costumes, duh. And yes, there are more than one. You know me. Anyway, we're also getting ready for the KZOZ takeover in December. And then there's the holiday parades and the parties and the gifts and the travels. And before you know it, it's New Year's Eve. 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
3: 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Anyway, this hour we got a song we just don't understand that you probably think you do understand. 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
1: I will always owe Grace Slick my friendship. There was a time when we were playing outdoor festivals in San Francisco, and I remember the Grateful Dead was not going to let us use their PA system because they thought we were going to destroy it, which was ridiculous. We didn't destroy anything because we couldn't afford to. We didn't have the money to replace it. This was way before we were big. We were just a speck on, you know, one of those little bands that they had. And Grace Slick said, if Alice doesn't play, we don't play. And they were the headliners. So we played that night. And so I owe her. She there was no reason for her to stick up for us. She never even met us. But it was just her way of saying, you guys are becoming the man. Most people think they understand the song White Rabbit by Jefferson Airplane. They hear it and they think drugs, psychedelia, the 1960s. But there's what most people don't know. Grace Slick had been saying for 50 years afterwards that she was not writing specifically about drug use. She was writing about Lewis Carroll. The lyric was inspired from reading Carroll's Alice's Adventures in Wonderland and Through the Looking Glass, which she had been given as a child. Slick's argument is that Lewis Carroll's books are full of adults giving drugs to children. The logic of the song was, your children read Alice in Wonderland, you teach them that pills change your size and mushrooms change your consciences, then you're surprised when they grow up and take drugs. Grace said directly in a 1995 interview, the lyric feed your head means read. Lewis Carroll was trying to make people think, so was I. I misinterpreted that song also. I thought it was just a metaphor for drug use. And it was, but from the wrong angle. All right, here's White Rabbit. One.

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0: tonight. Alice's Attic with Alice Cooper presents more fun and freaky facts. 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
1: Time to get smarter than you ever imagined. Here we go. The terms hardwood and softwood refer to how a tree reproduces, not the physical strength of the lumber. Well, wait a minute. Hardwood and softwood, how the tree reproduces? That's got all kinds of question marks around it. For 8 years during the cold

0: War, the password to control the launch of U.S. nuclear missiles was simply 8 zeros. The average human blinks 20 times a minute, but that drops to just 7 times a minute when they're staring at a screen. Only about 10% of the world's actual currency is physical cash. The other 90% exists strictly as digital data on computers. And finally, an ancient Egypt harming a cat was punishable by death. You could not hurt a cat. And if you look at the hieroglyphics, there's always cats everywhere, pooping and doing everything. They probably used to wear hair balls as jewelry. Well, it's time for a break while you think about all that, but I'll be right back with Movie Music Madness after this.
1: Your teller of Detroit stories, Alice Cooper, will return after these messages.
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1: Alice's Attic with Alice Cooper. And

0: coming to your radio right now. It's Movie Music Madness, starring the one and only Alice Cooper.
1: 1992, Cameron Crowe wrote and directed Singles, his love letter to the Seattle music scene, a romantic comedy about a group of young people living in the same apartment complex in Seattle as the grunge explosion is happening around them. Matt Dillon plays the lead singer of a fictional band called Citizen Dick, whose members are played by the actual members of Pearl Jam. The soundtrack is one of the great cultural documents of the moment. Soundgarden, Mudhoney, Anne and Nancy Wilson of Heart covering the Battle of Evermore, Chris Cornell's first ever solo recording, Pearl Jam with a few songs, and closing the film over the final credits, Alice in Chains with Wood.

0: Alice Cooper is coming up next. Alice's Attic with Alice Cooper.
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0: It's Alice's Attic with Alice Cooper. Welcome to the deepest confines of the mind of Alice Cooper. It's a bit dusty up here, and oh, is it cluttered. There's a memory of hanging out with John Lennon and Anne Murray at L.A.'s The Troubadour in 73. And over here is Alice's Cortez High School locker combination. And why is there a random recollection of pre-concert pickled herring in Oslo in 2017? But amidst the melange, there's a wealth of rock and roll tidbits and knowledge that never fails to entertain and engage. So without further ado, here's your fastidious host. It's Alice's Attic with Alice Cooper.
1: It's your host, Alice Cooper, back to torture you once again. Maybe later I'll tie you up to the rack and stretch your body till your arms and legs are ripped off. That would be fun for me. Well, we've got lots coming up this hour, an Attic classic from one of David Bowie's favorite bands, plus more of your insane emails, and finally some rock trivia from Whitesnake. But now, let's get on with the music.
0: Alice's Attic with Alice Cooper.

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Right now, it's more rock. It's Alice's Attic with Alice Cooper.

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1: Mott the Hoople formed in 1969 in Hereford, England. Ian Hunter was already 30 years old when he joined, passing his audition by singing Bob Dylan's Like a Rolling Stone. They made five albums between 1969 and 1972 that sold modestly but went nowhere commercially. They were in Switzerland in 1972, ready to break up, when David Bowie intervened. Bowie had been a fan. He called Hunter and offered them a song. He had originally offered them Suffragette City, which they turned down. Then he offered All the Young Dudes. They said yes. It was a massive hit. And for the next 2 years, Mott the Hoople were one of the most important bands in the British glam rock. Ian, still going now at, what, 84 or something? Here's something a bit deeper for Mott the Hoople. Roll Away the Stone.

0: Unlike Elvis, Alice Cooper has not left the building. We'll return with more Genius Radio after this. Alice's Attic with Alice Cooper.
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1: Hi, Alice. I am Jose Maria Parra Serna from Spain. A huge fan of your music and the biggest metalhead in the world. I want to thank you for everything you have done over the years. Your music has had a great impact on my life. If it's not too much trouble, I would love to know if you have any advice for young musicians like me who aspire to follow your footsteps. I'd also love it if you could compose a song about an urban legend from Spain called La Chica de la Curva. If you made a heavy song about that, I would really appreciate it. Best regards, Jose Maria Parra. What I tell all young bands, you have a song in your head. Get that song on tape. Listen to your producer. Generally, you don't want to be like anybody else, but it's impossible not to have borrowed from somebody. Everybody borrowed from somebody. The Beatles borrowed from the Everly Brothers and Buddy Holly. The Rolling Stones, they took up what Chuck Berry was doing. And the Blues. Everybody has a history of who they want to sound like a little bit. We did the same thing. We wanted to be the Yardbirds and the Who. And ended up being us. So, first of all, you should write a song called La Chica de la Curva. Well, if you want to write a song about the Chupacabra, which is probably a better name for a band, email alice@aliceisattic.com. I'll be right back with some rock trivia on Whitesnake, so don't move.
0: 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We'll be back with more amazing Alice Cooper after the break.
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1: For whom did Whitesnake write the song Fool for Your Loving originally? They wrote this song for B.B. King. King heard their cover of the Bobby Bland song Ain't No Love in the Heart of the City, and he liked their approach to the blues. So he asked them to write him a song. They came up with Fool for Your Lovin', but after working on it, decided it was too good, and they had to keep it for themselves. So here's Fool for Your Lovin', stolen right out of B.B. King's guitar case.

0: Dallas will be back tomorrow at his usual time. Please stay tuned to this station. We've heard there might be a DJ doing a show from their basement. Alice's Attic with Alice Cooper.
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0: We're starting today off with some helpful advice, some pointers. 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Penguins are fish. Apparently, there's a lot of people that think penguins are fish. No, they're birds.
1: Yeah, but are they more fish-like than they are birds? Because while they have wings, they do not fly, and they definitely swim a hell of a lot better than they fly. So the feeling that, okay, penguins are more fish-like is actually more correct than the actual truth
0: of
1: them
0: gills?
1: Being birds.
0: No.
1: No.
0: Do they live in the water?
1: Saying,
0: no.
1: Where are they more comfortable? In the water?
0: On land. They mainly live on land.
1: Flying through the air. They never fly through the air.
0: They don't fly, but they're not the only birds that don't fly. There's lots of birds that don't fly. Peacocks don't fly.
1: They don't?
0: Chickens?
1: Peacocks are mean, dude.
0: They don't fly.
1: Chickens try, though.
0: Ostrich?
1: They do that weird thing where something's chasing them. They'll jump in the air and start flapping their wings and then fall back down on the ground.
0: Can you imagine if ostriches could fly? Those big-ass birds. They're not nice either.
1: Ooh.
0: That would be scary. Can you imagine if they were flying around?
1: So I was reading something over the weekend that it was the craziest thing. Ostrich meat is in huge demand because I guess a couple of years ago there was a big tick infestation that when the tick bit you, it made you have a, you could not, and this is all Bill Gates, right? This is all his plan in the New World Order to get
0: all
1: you
0: right,
1: to stop eating meat.
0: Stick to what you were saying.
1: To stop eating meat is they unleashed a bunch of ticks on the population, okay. Theory. This is all theory, not fact.
0: This is all conspiracy theory.
1: And the ticks, when they bit you, they made it to where you're basically allergic to red meat. Like, you get bad side effects from red meat. So now, ostrich meat, because it's not technically red meat, it doesn't have some of the same proteins that cows and things, you know, the red meat.
0: It tastes like chicken.
1: In the world. It tastes like meat.
0: I gotta try it.
1: Meat
0: I've
1: from
0: never
1: an
0: tried
1: ostrich.
0: It. Let's eat one.
1: I need to try some ostrich too. I want to get after this ostrich.
0: Yeah.
1: Like, let's go.
0: I mean,
1: like,
0: that's an animal like that's not cute. It's not cuddly. It's kind of mean.
1: Yeah.
0: It'll
1: oh,
0: kick
1: they're
0: your
1: bastards.
0: Ass.
1: Have you ever tried to feed the ones down in Buellton? Hell no, dude.
0: Yeah.
1: They're the worst.
0: Yeah, eat them.
1: Like
0: I'll
1: they
0: eat them.
1: They're so. They're like, oh, come feed the ostriches. It's fun. And then next thing you know, they're hecking the hell out of your hand trying to get something, and you're like, whoa, and then you just drop the food and run away.
0: Yeah. And
1: you have a fence in between
0: them. One egg will feed a family of eight and have left.

0: Leftovers. Yeah. They're huge.
1: Yeah. Yeah.
0: Never tried
1: maybe
0: that either.
1: More ostriches. Maybe ostriches farms are the next thing.
0: You know, if alpacas AI and ostriches, they kind of seem like they could be related, right?
1: I don't think they are.
0: No, they're not. I know they're not. I'm just saying they're a very similar animal, though. They kind of live in the same type
1: of
0: environment.
1: You're a moron if you think penguins are fish. And here you are comparing alpacas to a bird.
0: Well, an alpaca and an ostrich are kind of, you think about it. You could have them in the same farm. I mean, you'd be like, oh, there's the alpacas. There's the other. They're kind of
1: Do you think the birds that fly, which is the majority of the birds?
0: Right.
1: Take a look at the ostriches and the penguins and the chickens and they're like those sad suckers. They're just slave to humanity. Here we are. We could just fly away. Like, imagine what a hawk thinks about an ostrich. Oh my God. Thank God I'm not one of those.
0: Yeah,
1: that's like us looking at people that live in Africa and have to walk 10 miles to get their daily supply of water in a wicker bucket on their head. Like, that's like, God, thank God that's not our existence. That's how hawks look at ostriches. Of course, ostriches are jerks. You know why ostriches are jerks? Because they have to wait for somebody to come pay $5 to feed them before they get their food for the day. And they're going to get what they can while they can.
0: Other things that'll make you a dumbass is if you believe that pineapples grow on trees. Do you know where a pineapple grows, Jeff?
1: I do, because I've been to the plantation in Hawaii. But I would not know had I not been there.
0: I thought they grow on trees.
1: Yeah, no, they grow in the ground. It's weird. It's they're like kind of like corn. I mean, but not really. They're not at the top of the.
0: Now you sound like a dumbass. Corn's on a stalk.
1: Well, no, they grow up out of the ground. They sit on the ground.
0: It's on
1: so
0: a
1: heavy,
0: bush. But, yeah, corn does.
1: Yeah, yeah.
0: But I see what you mean.
1: But like a
0: watermelon, like any kind of fruit, like
1: the plants that come up from it.
0: It's on a vine.
1: The plants that come up. But Dole has a maze in Hawaii where you could walk through the maze. And the plants, I believe the plants that come up from the pineapple are tall. The pineapple sits on the ground, but the plants are tall that come up from the pineapple.
0: A lot of people had no idea that chicken tenders are short for chicken tenderloins.
1: What?
0: You eat a lot of chicken tenderloins.
1: Love chicken. The chicken tenderloin is the best. Like, do not even come at me. And I'm talking about about
0: the wing is the dark meat. I like the dark meat.
1: The thigh and the wing are have their qualities too. But I'm talking about, like, anybody who buys breasts over tenderloins, that should be the dumbass.
0: Yeah.
1: Because the tenderloin is good. The breast is nasty.
0: My wife is a big breast fan. I'm going to try to... I'm going to try to sub some.
1: That's why she married you, right?
0: Yes. Hey-o,
1: hey-o.
0: I didn't have them when we met, but she definitely helped me grow into them. Pickles are for cucumbers. Yes, cucumbers are pickled, and that's where you get pickles from.
1: Well, actually, I will go buy cucumbers and reuse pickle juice and cut them up and make my own pickles. Like, but I like my pickles not too pickly. Like, you like your pickles pickled? Like your pickles pickled?
0: Go to Vaughn's, like get pickled. The signature ones in the refrigerator section. They're right next to the Grillo's. Grillo's are great. These ones I like a little more if you like garlic. They have a little bit more garlic in them. They have a great snap to them, too.
1: I like the old, well, I do like that. Like, I like Clausen's because Clausen's is like the tamest of the pickle.
0: I like the Vlasic's.
1: Family, because it's not been soaked for as long and they go bad. I like that dynamic of it. I don't like eating pickles that don't go bad because I'm like, how long has it been sitting in this juice? But the Clausen's are great, and I'll reuse the Clausen juice with the cucumbers. That's good.
0: Good That's stuff. Good. Yeah. All right, so hope you learned something today.
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0: It's Jeff and Jeremy in the morning.
1: You know, I watch a lot of YouTube, just regular YouTube.
2: Yep.
1: It's amazing all the different things that pop up in there. You know, if I Google something, it pops up there. I don't know how this showed up in there. Some guy does a YouTube podcast, and he has different guys on. Oh, I know what it was. One guy was talking about, he was a medium, and he was talking about connecting with people that had crossed over and then kind of what happens when you die and all this stuff. And I had it on one day. And then all
2: like
1: this,
2: the Long Island lady. Remember that lady that lived on Long Island with the big hair?
1: Yeah, she still does it. Teresa Macudo or something. Teresa, whatever.
2: Sure.
1: The Long Island Caputo. Medium is what her show was called. I think it might still be on. Teresa Caputo. Yeah. She had a cute daughter. Anyways, this guy had this other guy on talking about dreams. He's a brain surgeon, and he's focusing on dreams. I don't know how you do this, but he wrote a book about what we dream about and what it means. And they were talking about a lot of people have dreams that their teeth fall out. And I looked at my wife. I'm like, I've never had that dream in my life. And she's like, oh, yeah, I have it every once in a while. Have you ever had a dream that your teeth fall out?
2: No, but I've heard of people having these dreams before. And it means something's significant.
1: Yeah, I don't think it means much. I think it's stress, anxiety. You have a big interview or you have a big meeting or you have a presentation to give at work and, you know, you're a little anxious before you go to bed. He said that's kind of what it means. Or you may have a dream that you're naked and you're hiding from people. I used to have a dream when I was a kid that I had a t-shirt on, but nothing underneath. And I kept trying to pull it down. It's so weird. I don't have weird dreams like that anymore. Now my dreams are very stressful. They're not nightmares, but it's like I'm trying to find my wife and I can't find her. Or I know that, you know, like she called me and she's like, yeah, I'm waiting for you here. And I get there and she's not there. And then somebody says, oh, well, she just left. And it's like I can never quite catch her. Or maybe it's not her, it's something else. But it's always something kind of stressful like that. I don't know what that means.
2: Now that you've spoken these themes into ether, I'm afraid I'm going to have these dreams now. My dreams are random. I don't have any common theme. I have had one recently that's a theme, and it is just that I am camping with old friends from high school and having a good time, and that's something we used to do quite a bit. Get away into the woods, but it's today's standards, and they're telling me about their lives and the things that they're going through, and these are all people I've lost touch with for the most part, I'm shocked at what I'm hearing. No, because I don't want my dreams tell me not to, because like I'm just let down.
1: Why are you having this dream in the first place? There's a reason why your brain is doing this to you.
2: It's let down after let.

0: down.
1: I think deep I've down inside down. You miss them and you want to talk to them, but you're too
0: yes,
1: scared
0: but here's the
1: to
0: deal.
1: Get involved.
0: There have been a couple that have gone off the rails. And they have let me down, and then these would be the last people that I would ever expect to go off the rails, but they have gone off the rails in life. And I know this through talking to, you know, the friends I have kept in touch with. And it is, I don't want to know anymore. Ignorance is bliss, you know, on that front.
1: So you're saying so, your friends that you grew up with, that you were close with, have gone off the rails, mm-hmm. and you're choosing to avoid them.
0: Yeah, I tried to call and save or text and save them, and once that was met with no response, then I did my part.
1: Wow.
0: Well, I got enough to manage my own life. People have got to take responsibility for themselves, you know.
1: 3 months ago, I was thinking about a friend of mine, good friend growing up with, was in his wedding. And I'm like, gosh, I need to call him and catch up and just... You know, just see what's going on. And then I just found out, like, this last week, his mom died. I'm like, ah.
0: Do you reach out? Say something?
1: I haven't yet.
0: I don't know about that you.
1: See, that's the difference between you and I have to. I feel like a jerk every day that goes by that I haven't. But I'm telling myself, dude, he has got all kinds of stuff going on in his world right now. When something like this happens. So just going to give it a little bit of time, and then I'll reach out. But it's just, I feel like, God, I wish I would have. And it was because I had a dream about him. That's what made me, that's kind of where I was going with this. You know, we went to college together. We were roommates. We, you know, grew up together. We played sports together. We'd go on vacations and spring breaks together. And I'm like, I haven't talked to him since last year when he came over and he visited. And anyways, now I feel like a schmuck because I should have called. And now I'm going to call, and it's going to be what it is. Coming up here in a few minutes.
0: Good for you. I just would. I would not. I would not at all. I'd be like, oh, well, I guess I missed that one. I don't like having difficult conversations.
1: So then you do run into him, and he's like, oh, yeah, but did you hear my mom died? What are you going to say? You're going to lie.
0: Oh, my God, I'm so sorry to hear that.
1: Yeah, but you already knew it.
0: How does he know that I know?

0: But how does he know that I know?
1: He doesn't know, but you know.
0: So,
1: but yeah, makes you a bad person. That makes you a bad person, doesn't it?
0: I say, I'm sorry. I did not. I'm sorry to hear that. Wow. How are you dealing with it? Okay. Well, you know, I figure out a way to have the conversation as if I did not know.
2: All right, we're looking. We'll take your advice. I know there's people out there that are shaking their heads right now. 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
2: Good morning with your Central Coast headlines. I'm Ben Hayes. A 15-year-old boy was killed in a crash on El Pomar Drive just outside of Templeton. It happened just before 10 p.m. Sunday west of Vaquero Road. Officers say an 18-year-old man from Paso Robles was driving a 2007 Toyota Camry westbound on El Pomar Drive with two 15-year-old boys also from Paso Robles as passengers. For unknown reasons, the vehicle went off the roadway and crashed into a tree. The CHP said the teen who was riding in the back seat was ejected from the vehicle and died at the scene. The driver and the other teen were taken to a local hospital for treatment. The boy who died has been identified as a Paso Robles High School student. A suspect fled after allegedly robbing a Wells Fargo bank in Grover Beach. Police say the robbery happened around noon yesterday, and the suspect fled on foot and then in a vehicle. Authorities used closed-circuit television cameras to locate the suspect and flock camera technology to identify the license plate. Officers stopped the vehicle in Paso Robles and took the suspect into custody. Reporter Jennifer Kuiper says federal investigators are looking into California Governor Gavin Newsom's travel and personal spending.
3: The U.S. Attorney's Office has issued subpoenas asking for nearly 6 years of communications connected with the California State Protocol Foundation. San Francisco Standard says the nonprofit has covered Newsom's travel expenses with donations from wealthy benefactors. Newsom has claimed the investigation is politically motivated due to opposition to President Trump. I'm Jennifer Kuiper.
2: And the Trump administration is moving to block California's ban on single-use propane canisters used by campers. The state law would prohibit sales of most disposable one-pound propane cylinders beginning in 2028. Supporters say switching to refillable canisters would reduce hazardous waste and disposal costs. With your Central Coast headlines, I'm Ben Hayes.
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0: is Jeff and Jeremy in the Morning.
1: Tee it up for veterans. Charity Golf Classic is going to be here before you know it. This coming up October on the 9th. It's the Welcome Home Military Heroes Foundation. And we got Jim and Cheryl with us. They're bringing vets together. They are raising money. Why not do it with a golf tournament at one of our favorite golf courses? Jeff, you love playing the Santa Maria Country Club. When I can get on there.
2: That's the cool thing about this golf tournament is you can't always just play the Santa Maria Country Club, and this is your opportunity to do so.
1: So we got Jim and Cheryl here. Cheryl, tell us a little bit about the tournament and your organization, Welcome Home Military Heroes.
3: Well, thank you. Thank you for having us on here. Welcome Home Military Heroes is a veteran nonprofit. We have been in existence since 2010, serving both San Luis Obispo County and Santa Barbara County. And this will be our fifth annual Tee It Up for Veterans Charity Golf Classic at the Santa Maria Country Club, and we're excited.
2: Yeah. How did you get Santa Maria Country Club to get on board with this? That's a really cool place to, and a unique place to play.
3: It's a wonderful place to play, and a lot of our players come from out of the area because they want to play this course because it is a private course. But we approached them about 5 years ago, and they were, like, super excited to have us come on board, and they have been wonderful to work with these past 5 years.
2: And, you, Jim, you guys are looking for sponsors. You're looking for volunteers. You're probably looking for some prizes, too, for that awesome raffle that you guys do at the end of this thing, right?
4: Absolutely. So, yeah, any type of donation that people would like to give, like you said, wine, gift certificates, hats, shirts, merch, anything like that, because we're going to be giving away to golfers at the end.
2: It would be cool. Cars, helicopters, planes, trucks.
4: Yeah.
2: Even trucks. I mean, let's get, there's a lot of car dealerships in the area.
4: That's right. Yeah. Well, we're going to have a hole-in-one contest, and it's going to be for a trip to play Pebble Beach.
1: Wow.
4: So all you have to do is get a hole in one. That's all. That'll be a great prize if somebody gets it. And then we're also going to have closer to the pin, and those are going to be for tickets for PGA events, like down in Riviera in L.A. Oh. And also the AT&T up at Pebble Beach.
1: Dang, you guys really set up a nice spread here. WelcomeHomeMilitaryHeroes.org. If you want to find out more about the tournament there, you can sign up there. I mean, because obviously you're looking for teams. And like Jeff said, you're looking for people.

0: to sponsor. You're still, because we're early on, we're still looking for silent auction items as well. And kind of, when I guess anything goes. I mean, you've already got some great prizes, it sounds like.
1: Yeah, we want anything anyone wants to get. We want to be able to advertise their business. And, yeah, we're looking forward to it. It's going to be a fun day, and we always sell out. So sign up early.
2: This is something that Jeremy loves, the golf ball drop. Tell us about the golf ball drop and how it works.
1: Oh, this is so much fun. So English Air is amazing. They have done this for us the past few years. We have 300 golf balls, and you can purchase your numbers online at our website, the veteransgolfclassic.org or the welcomehomemilitaryheroes.org. It'll take you to that. So they're $20 a piece or six for 100. You choose your numbers. They'll take the balls up and drop them, and the ball that it goes in the pin or balls that go in the pin will share the $500 cash prize. But
2: nice.
1: We're not stopping
0: See, what
1: there
0: I like about this, Jeff, is you don't have to be good at golf to still win something. Because most of us
1: suck.
0: Most
1: Correct.
0: Of us are bad. Yes. We play a couple times a year.
1: It's a great way to still support the mission, too.
0: Yes,
1: so if someone's
0: absolutely.
1: Like, I don't golf, I don't do this, I can't give a prize, go and buy a golf ball number, you know, for a chance to win. We even have a $100 cash prize for the ball that's furthest from the hole.
2: So there's even something, a little something for the losers on that one as well.
1: That's right.
3: That's right.
2: And now, do you have to be in attendance to win? Because you said go to the website.
1: No.
2: And the website is veteransgolfclassic.org. And you could just click on the golf ball drop link. And if you can't make it, you can go ahead and purchase your balls right now.
1: Absolutely. We have numbers 1 through 300. They pick their numbers. They'll fill out their information, and we will call them after we do that. We'll be doing that probably around 4:30-ish on October 9th, and we will make a phone call to whoever wins and make sure we get that money to them. It's exciting.
2: October 9th is the day of the tournament. If you want to get involved, put a team together. All the information's over at veteransgolfclassic.org. It's basically the standard fees that you would play at any golf tournament on any golf course, except for you're getting to play on the Santa Maria Country Club.
0: 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I mean, you get a swag bag when you show up. Your team gets drink tickets. 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You show up, you go over, you wait for that one guy to walk away, you upbid him, and a lot of times you're going to get something for a lot less than you would have to go out and purchase it, and all the money goes to a great cause. 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
0: All right, guys.
1: Well, absolutely.
0: Great work. And
1: good job. Thank you, guys.
0: I can't wait for the event. 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

0: Hey, good morning. It is Jeff and Jeremy. Know the show today. We're going to hook you up to see Bert Kreischer. He's going to be here on Sunday. It's the Permission to Party Tour. Vina Robles Amphitheater in Paso Robles. Go to VinaRoblesAmphitheater.com to buy them. 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We'll bring up something at the end of the show at 9:40 that we talked about. If you caught that conversation, you call in, you answer the question, and you're going to score yourself two tickets to see Bert Kreischer. That's today at 9:40 if you know the show.
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5: 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It's Def Leppard on your Wednesday morning. Jeremy, you're going to be back from vacation tomorrow. I thought, I feel bad. I'm a bad friend, I guess. Because I was under the impression that he was not coming back till next Thursday. But he's a bonus. We're going to get him back a week earlier than what I initially thought. Does that make me a bad friend? I don't know. I don't know if that makes me a bad friend. Makes me a bad grandson or dad, if I'm asking the question. And this is the age-old question, okay? This is the question that everybody has. Who do you hate more on the road, teenagers or the elderly? So we decided, hey, best way to do this is to run a quick Facebook poll. Quick Facebook poll has taken off. Lots of people engaging in this poll right now. KZOZ.com, you can hook up with our Facebook there. Donovan definitely has the most to say. Donovan does not like the elderly or the teenagers. And he breaks down reasoning. He says the difference between the elderly and the teenagers is the elderly are fully aware they cannot navigate the traffic the way they used to. I don't think that that's necessarily true. I think that the elderly think that there is

0: good a driver as they used to be. And the ascension is subtle. And the descension is subtle. He says they drive slower and quite often are frustrating to maneuver around. Teenagers, on the other hand, have very little experience, but they think that they've been driving a car for a very... Since they've been driving a car for a very short time, that they are professionals. They take chances, drive over their heads, and drive distracted by their cell phones. On the top of the lack of experience, teenage boys are worse than girls. They think they're NASCAR drivers and they're beat-up cars that are lowered and modified, thinking they're so cool. Dot, dot, dot, dot. The extra Elises. Teenage girls generally, obviously, they're generally oblivious to anything going on around them. Makeup, cell phone, just daydreaming. Man, look at the generalizations coming down from Donovan. Parents realize that their kids growing up and watch their parents drive are learning from how they are driving. Oh. Lead by example, what Donovan's saying. My daughter asked me to look up something on the phone as I was driving the other day. And I said, no, I can't do that because I'm driving. Hopefully that'll resonate in 10 years. Just remember, your kids are watching, Donovan continues. He says his rant is over, but he drives a big rig and he's on the road every day dealing with people that just don't care about anyone but themselves. Heaven forbid we don't cut off someone to gain a car length or give someone some space. I guess my rant wasn't over. Three dots this time on the Elises. People are most of the time rude and self-centered when they drive, regardless of age. Right now, senior citizens leading the charge for the bigger danger behind the wheel. 62 to 38%. Have your voice heard? KZOZ.com. Link up with the Facebook page.
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0: Jeff and Jeremy in the morning.
1: You know how I subscribe to the theory that everything that was fiction in the television show Parks and Rec panned out to be reality?
2: Yeah, yeah, like Grizzle.
1: 10 to 12 to 15 years later after the fact. And there's a lot of people that subscribe to the theory that Simpsons do the same thing. Like Simpsons make these crazy predictions in the episodes of Simpsons, and they come true years later. There's a 90-year-old mural, an Italian-American muralist by the name of Umberto Romano created a mural in 1937 in Springfield, Massachusetts, okay? And it's called Mr. Pynchon and the Settling of Springfield. This was in 1937. It depicted a 17th century colonial Massachusetts. And in the painting, there's a rectangular object, dark colored with apparent reflective trim. And it's visible in the hands of an indigenous figure. That'd be Native American. And if you don't like the term Native American, then you probably really hate the term Indian. But that's what I just want to make sure everybody understands.
2: Okay? Indigenous works.
1: Yes. Historians say the item is just a mirror. It's not an iPhone. But people are going crazy in Springfield when they see this because they're like, that looks a lot like an iPhone, bro. That's an iPhone. Was Umberto Romano a time traveler? And he came back. He's like, you know what? I'm going to put an iPhone in this guy's hand and watch their head spin. Watch their head spin in
2: AI.
1: 90 years.
2: It's AI.
1: What do you mean it's AI?
2: Everything's AI. Anything that looks like it may not be believable that AI did it.
1: The mural's been there for 90 years. Like nobody's making AI things. You think what? It was replaced by the AI Banksy overnight?
2: I didn't know it was a mural. Sorry, I missed that part. That was online.
1: Well, listen to the words. I saw you thumbing through some papers over there, and I'm like, are you listening to what I'm saying?
2: I was half listening. Sorry, I was looking at something.
1: Yeah. So now people think that Umberto Romano was a time traveler from the future, went back, painted that. Wow. He's like, you know what? I know some things that happen later on in life. I'm going to go ahead and put an iPhone in this indigenous person, which I'm sure he didn't call him indigenous person at the time. But I'm going to put it in this indigenous figure's hand and watch their head spin. Because I have the ability to do so.
2: Are you looking at the picture?
1: If you know anybody named Umberto Romano, put him on the stand.
2: If you're looking at the picture, tell me what it could be. If it's not an iPhone.
1: Okay. So I'm looking at the picture right now.

0: I'll have shared on our Facebook page. And I mean, it is insane. That, like, that dude is looking at a freaking iPhone. Like, he's holding it the same way. What's his name again? The muralist. The indigenous person is not named.
1: I mean, the mural. How would I look it up?
0: It's called, it is called Mr. I'm going to spell this for you. Mr. M-R, period. P-Y-N-C-H-O-N. Pynchon. And the settling of Springfield.
1: Yes.
0: And weird enough that this is Springfield because that's where The Simpsons takes place.
1: Oh my God, he is looking at a phone, isn't he?
0: That is not a mirror. Like, the historians are running cover for Umberto. That's what they're doing. They're like, oh, that's just a mirror that he's looking. No, it's not. That's a freaking iPhone. No mirror was designed like that and held like that back in the 1700s when this thing took place.
1: It looks like a phone.
0: That is a phone! 100% a phone!
1: The weird thing about it is it's dark in the center, and then the border of it is a lighter color, like it has a phone case on it.
0: Yeah, exactly. It's like it looks like a phone, and the black part of the phone that we can see, because he's looking at the screen of the phone. The black part of the screen is just the black, you know, the back of the phone.
1: I'm trying to think.
0: Or the back part of the phone case.
1: What could it be if it's not a mirror? Like, why would it be a mirror? Why would he be looking at a mirror? That seems.
0: I don't know.
1: And handheld mirrors back then are probably not like a thing. If they were a thing, it would probably have a handle, and then the mirror would be above it. You know, like
0: right. It would like listen. The historian, like historians, screw you. You're just trying to preserve your weird thing, and that is that you're like, oh well, I'm a historian. I know, I know everything. You know, because I'm a historian. Like you guys are like poli science majors. You know, I mean, you guys are all about just preserving your own existence. I'm a historian, so what this means is that he's just holding a mirror. No, it's not, because that is an iPhone if I've ever seen an iPhone.
1: Go to our Facebook page. Life. Jeff, you shared it there. Tell us what it could be if it's not an iPhone or any kind of cell phone. That is really strange. At Jeff and Jeremy. You can also weigh in on texts, 805-543-3693.
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0: Jeff and Jeremy in the morning.
1: Dentists say don't make these mistakes when brushing your teeth. Number one.
2: Spend too much time on one area?
1: No, not brushing for a full 2 minutes. You want to spend 30 seconds in one of the four quadrants. So
2: one, two, three, four. 30 seconds per quarter.
1: Yeah. You know, everybody says use an electric toothbrush. I like using the old school. I like to use a heavier, medium bristle. I do that every night.
2: I like the electric toothbrush. You just move it around in your mouth.
1: I always use that before I go for my cleaning. I get in there, and they're like, man, you're doing great on your
2: brushing. When I'm on vacation, we leave our electric toothbrushes behind on vacation and take travel toothbrushes, and I feel like my teeth are so much dirtier when I'm on vacation than when I have the electric toothbrush.
1: Well, they say brushing at night is the most important time to brush, which I think makes sense. But sometimes you might imbibe a little bit, and maybe you pass out. You're like, oh, brush them in the morning.
2: Well, the thing with the brushing the teeth at night is like, I wish they made like a, you know what? This is how I'm going to get rich. A toothpaste that has melatonin in it.
1: There you go. Why'd you just say that? Somebody's going to steal your idea.
2: I don't know why I just said that, because it just came to my mind, dude. Yeah, I'm sorry. Never mind. But Mind Eraser, where's Tommy Lee Jones? Yeah, I need Tommy Lee Jones in Men in Black. Because never mind, you did not hear that. I mean, like, dude, seriously. Like, that's why I most of the time I don't brush my teeth at night. And if I do, it's only because I had something super sticky or something along those lines. But man, I should totally do that.
1: Yeah.
2: Totally do that.
1: And then they say rinsing after brushing. The toothpaste will keep working if you don't rinse it out. So you can spit, but you don't want to, like, do a good rinse. What about mouthwash? When do you do mouthwash then? I thought you did mouthwash after you brushed your teeth. Of course, they say, you know, don't miss parts of your teeth. They always say on the very back molar on my right side. They're like, oh, yeah, you got a little extra plaque back here. Try to get back there with that toothbrush. Flossing after you brush. To get the most out of your dental routine, you need to floss before you brush. That always made sense to me because you're pulling the food particles out, and you do that after you brush. Well, now you're not going to brush them off your teeth that are on the side because they're going to...
2: Yeah, right.
1: You know, there's going to be spatter.
2: Uh-huh. And floss spatter. You get the benefits from the brushing in between the teeth more so when they're not blocked with a bunch of stuff, right?
1: Yeah.
2: You do it like I do. I only floss my teeth when I'm driving.
1: When I don't drive and floss sometimes, but usually when I'm watching TV.
2: You use one of those stick things?
1: I use the stick things. They're like, oh, the stick things aren't great. Well, guess what? That's what I use.
2: What you're going to get. Yeah, exactly.
1: And I do
2: that's
1: have a water pick, but
2: because I am not taking a string and tying it around my fingers and then trying to get one hand in my mouth and one hand out of my mouth, okay?
1: Brushing your teeth for 2 minutes. Yep. Don't forget to brush your teeth before you go to bed. That's the most important time to brush them is at the end of the day. Don't necessarily rinse all the toothpaste out of your mouth. You can spit, but, you know, leaving the toothpaste on there is not a bad thing. I have to do that because I have sensitive teeth. I use that Sensodyne. I'm sensitive to cold temperatures. So I just let it sit on there when I go to bed. Jeff says he doesn't like... And I know what you mean. The minty flavor right before you go to bed sometimes. It's like a clean, refreshing thing.
2: It is such a ritual in the morning when I wake up.

0: to brush my teeth with minty stuff because it helps me wake up.
1: Yeah.
0: But my idea, I'm gonna lean in on AI on this one.
2: Toothbrush.
0: I mean, this is how you do it. And you don't make it minty. Don't make it minty. You make it, you know, have a lavender. No flavor.
2: Have it lavender.
0: Oh, yeah.
2: And there's like super Earl Grey, you know.
0: Yeah. Lavender flavored toothpaste that has benefits from stuff in it.
2: There you go.
0: And you could, and what, once you go down the line that I talked about earlier,
2: melatonin toothpaste, somebody better take it and run. He's not going to do it. He's too busy coaching flag football.
0: So you could make a NyQuil variety. You could make a THC variety. Which one of the THCs is the one that helps you go to sleep?
2: That would be the.
0: I ask you because you're a pothead.
2: That would be the not the sativa, but the indica. The indica.
0: Okay, indica variety where it's legal. Where it's legal. Yeah. And you can sell it as, you know, you can only buy it as your own.

0: 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It's Jeff and Jeremy here. 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
2: Good morning with your Central Coast headlines. I'm Ben Hayes. Doubts are being raised in court regarding the mental competency of the man accused of starting the fire that burned nearly 10 acres in Pismo Beach. KSBY said during yesterday's hearing, the defense attorney for 30-year-old Cortland Jared Soles of Los Angeles declared doubt about his mental competence. He was arrested after the Brava fire broke out August 30th in the 2000 block of Costa Brava in Pismo Beach. Police say witnesses saw a man matching Soles' appearance setting fire to a tent before walking away. He's due back in court October 5th for a doctor's report on his mental competency. Reporter Jennifer Kuiper says Costco is raising prices and limiting how much customers can buy of some popular motor oil products.
3: Shoppers who expected cheap bulk oil at Costco are now facing higher prices and rationing amid a current shortage and price surge across the country linked to the ongoing conflicts in the Middle East. The retailer's Kirkland Signature full synthetic motor oil, which used to sell for about $30 per 10-quart case, is now listed at almost $58 online. Name brand oils like Mobil 1 are also being rationed with a 5-case weekly limit per member. I'm Jennifer Kuiper.
2: Tickets have gone on sale for the 15th annual Long Walk Home fundraiser to support individuals experiencing homelessness in San Luis Obispo County. The annual event hosted by El Camino Homelessness Organization is scheduled for Saturday, September 26th at the Echo Atascadero campus. It starts with a walk to City Hall that will be led by the Atascadero High School Band. The traditional walk represents the journey individuals face as they work towards stability. Participants will then return to the Echo campus for a community celebration that will feature lunch and also live music. To purchase tickets, go to the Echo website. You're up to date with local and state news with your Central Coast headlines. I'm Ben Hayes.
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0: Jeff and Jeremy in the morning.
1: So if you see an IKEA bag in the ocean, you're probably not happy about that sight, right?
2: I don't know. They're bags made from recycled netting and plastics found
1: in made of tarp. It's made of, like, strong, heavy-duty tarp, right? Yeah. Like, IKEA bag in the ocean, not good. But IKEA bag saving baby swans is good. They're in England.
2: Or is it? Swans are mean. They grew up to be asses.
1: Yeah, no, they are. The roads are finally safe in England. A rescue involving police, a wildlife charity, and an IKEA bag took place. There were these stranded swans, and there were no parents in sight. So these were baby swans. So the parents, this is how big a-holes swans are as birds. A lot of bird talk this morning. They just left their deadbeat swans. They just left. They said, you know what? I don't want to raise these swans. We're taking off. And they did that. So rescuers had to step in. And they're like, well, we have nothing to put these swans in and transport them. And they used the IKEA bag, that big IKEA bag that, that looks like a tarp. And they shoved all the swans in there. And then it's got a handle, right?
3: Yeah.
1: And then you walk to the... You walk them over to where they need to go to get the wildlife charity involved.
3: Pretty good. Worked out great.
1: That's what the police officers being resourceful in that one. I was like, we don't have. So now, should every police officer be outfitted with an IKEA bag in the back of the?
2: Because those are big bags. They're not just like your normal grocery bag. They're big.
1: I got to tell you, the number one best use I've ever gotten.

0: out of the IKEA bag, and it eventually broke down because I was overloading it. But my kids were building sandcastles at Avila one day, and I brought all the sand toys in the IKEA bag because I don't care if sand gets in that thing because I just turn it inside out and shake it out, and then the sand's gone. Like, the IKEA bag is the best reusable bag. There's not a better reusable bag than the IKEA bag. I bought a Bucky's insulated bag at Bucky's for $15, and I thought, oh, this is the best one. It still does not hold a candle to the IKEA bag. Because the IKEA bag, I don't even know how much it cost, but it's like, what, $2 or $3?
1: Where do you get an IKEA bag if you don't have an IKEA? eBay? Facebook Marketplace? Anybody selling any IKEA bags?
0: They should sell them online because that's an easy ship, and people would pay whatever the shipping cost is for the IKEA bag. And every house should have an IKEA bag. We don't anymore because what I would do is I would go down to the water.
1: Like you said, it's a good to carry stuff, blankets or towels or...
0: So the kids are building sandcastles and they want a moat and they want water to be a feature of the sandcastle. I'm like, all right. Well, we'll do it, but they want to build it in a safe spot so it doesn't get washed out. So, or they have to dig that stupid trench that never works from the water to the actual moat and let it fill in because that means the tide's coming in. If it starts filling in, it will eventually wash away your castle. But if you build it up high enough and you send your dad down to the ocean with the IKEA bag, you use it as a whale's mouth. You
2: swipe it through the
0: water, then you got a handle, and then you walk your water
1: How heavy was that bag?
0: Heavy, super heavy. I wouldn't fill it up all the way. It was super heavy, but it was one trip, and they had all the water they needed. Yeah. And then 15 minutes later, when it would seep into the sand, I would walk down and grab another one. Boom, here's water for the next 15 minutes. The best tool, way better than a bucket. You say bucket, I say something else that rhymes with bucket when it comes to the IKEA bag. The IKEA bag is the best beach thing.
1: Except for it broke down on you because it was too much.
0: Well, it ended up breaking down eventually. The bucket does eventually break down. Handles get bent, all that stuff. But the IKEA bag not only survived that trip, but it survived other trips after that. And then eventually it broke down. Like the handle started to fray and stuff like that. But still, well worth its weight in gold when it comes to hauling stuff. I think we need to do something with the IKEA bag. You and I. We need to capitalize on the IKEA bag.
1: Well, we've already started capitalizing on toothpaste. Might as well start another venture.
0: The IKEA bag should be the reusable shopping bag, official reusable shopping bag of California.
1: I don't like using a recycle.
0: I don't either. I don't. But like, you know what?
1: I get a bag every time. It's 10
0: they've
1: cents
0: squeezed.
1: I love it.
0: Yeah, but now it's a crappy paper bag that falls apart with the most like emasculating handles. Like, it's got that braided twine as the handle, and it's small. You feel like you're carrying cosmetics in it when they hand it to you. And you're like, oh, thanks. And they hand you way more of those than they ever did with the plastic bag that could hold a lot of stuff, right? I mean, it's like they want to make you not only they're like, okay, we got them buying plastic bags, but that's not enough. We need to make them feel like absolute crap and force their hand in buying more reusable bags. So let's make those bags as chintzy as they possibly can be and as emasculating as they possibly can be. And you know what? I tell you, it's working. I will take the reusable bag in over the walking out. Like I feel like I should be skipping out of the Albertsons with that bag, not carrying groceries. IKEA bags. Let's do something for humanity before we're eliminated in 10 years by AI, Jeremy. Let's compile IKEA bags and just sell them out in front of all grocery stores in the state of California. We'll get like a militia of IKEA bag people and we'll be like, okay, sit out there like Girl Scouts till you run out every day. You're selling these IKEA bags for our cause. And how mad?
1: What is our cause?
0: Our cause is to have efficiency in reusable bags because they are the best.

0: the one that does the trick.
1: I hate to tell you, but you can go on Amazon and buy bags just like this.
0: You can? Yeah. Well, let's do it. Yeah. Let's do it.
1: Well, we have some when we moved. My wife bought
0: them.
1: They're even bigger. They're like probably
0: Mayor
1: 3 feet
0: Pomo, who makes koozies and T-shirts for us.
1: Right.
0: Do you have a way to print Jeff and Jeremy logos on these IKEA bags? Please let us know. We'd like to talk to you because we want to save humanity. And we'll sell them outside of grocery stores. We'll just sit there all day long if we have to. Hey, you got a reusable bag? They're like, no, I forgot my reusable bag. I'm like, check this one out. How many groceries could you put in this one, huh? One bag does it all. You can put as little, you can put as lot, as money, as many as you want. Like, if you open that thing up in a shopping cart, Jeremy, it would take up the entire shopping cart. So you just put, bop, bop, bop, bop, bop, bop, bop. Oh, yeah, that's, yeah. I know. I've seen that bag. But that's more of a storage bag. The IKEA bag is just got handles, and that's just what it is.
1: Well, these have handles.
0: You walk in, if you walk in there with, they have handles, but they have zippers that you zip stuff up in, and they're meant to slide under beds. And
1: these are great. This is what we have. This is the color we have right here, midnight blue. It's pretty nice.
0: You don't want to get IKEA
1: 66-gallon bag is what we're talking about. They also make them in 24 gallons.
0: I think it's too cumbersome. I think the IKEA bag is sized right, and it has the creases in the right areas. You're talking about a square bag. And then that would fit in a shopping cart, no problem.
1: Rectangle bag, yeah.
0: That's what we need to do. Actually, maybe I'm focusing too much on the IKEA bag. We just need to lead a charge to take the most cumbersome reusable bag into grocery stores in order to get them to switch back to the plastic, because we're like, oh my God, these people are driving us crazy with these huge suitcases that they're putting up here. They're like, you have a reusable bag and you pull out something on wheels and you're like, yep, here you go. Load it up, bro.
1: They'll just start banning the bags. I mean, that's what they'll do. They'll make us buy their bags.
0: Making reusable bags great again. That's what we're all about.

0: Good morning, it is Jeff and Jeremy. Know the show today, and we're going to hook you up to see Bert Kreischer. He's going to be here on Sunday. It's the Permission to Party Tour. 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We'll bring up something at the end of the show at 9:40 that we talked about. If you caught that conversation, you call in, you answer the question, and you're going to score yourself two tickets to see Bert Kreischer. 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
0: Starting with the opening weekend of the NFL, the 49ers dominated the Rams 27-7. Brock Purdy threw for 205 yards and three touchdowns, while linebacker Fred Warner anchored the defense with 11 tackles and a forced fumble. Chargers struggled falling 26-14 to Arizona. Justin Herbert threw for 209 yards and a touchdown in the loss. Over in Sin City, the Raiders rode a stellar debut from Kirk Cousins, who threw for 160 yards and three touchdowns to secure a 27-13 win over Miami. Major League Baseball action, the Dodgers beat the Reds 4-1, the Angels beat the Mariners 6-4, and the Padres knocked off the Rockies 8-7. Giants fell, losing 2-1 to the Cardinals.
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0: Jeff and Jeremy in the morning.
1: I want to get caught up on the 805 beer text line. Jake writes in, and he was talking about this plastic bag thing. You're in love with these IKEA bags, which
2: are the best.
1: I pointed out to you, you can literally buy on Amazon. I mean, not an IKEA bag, but a bag that would be very similar and actually more functional because it has a zipper. So if it tips over, you don't have to worry about losing everything out of it.
2: But I'm talking about
1: what is it that you want to use this bag for? I forget. It was such a
2: I use it for moving water from the the ocean to the sandcastle. From the ocean to the sandcastle.
1: Anyways, we start talking about plastic bags and grocery stores and how they've banned plastic bags, but they really, you know, plastic bags haven't been banned altogether. It's just from ways that we can use them in our convenience, as Jake writes in. He says, think about all the bags and cereal. It's practically the same material.
2: It's true. Like, if you're going to go scorched earth on this and give me the little girl bag that looks like I'm carrying a bag of tampons, then my cereal better come in a different bag because that's a plastic bag too, bruh.
1: But what I will say I like about these IKEA bags, they're great, like, to haul stuff in, you know, like if you're going to go camping, you know, you got to put your sleeping bag in your pillow and something.
2: Oh, God.
1: This is perfect for that.
2: It's just that wide, wide berth
1: blanket
2: that it has,
1: or,
2: you know?
1: Just like that kind of stuff.
2: I mean,
1: that's good stuff. Or towels or, you know, stuff you're not going to put in your overnight bag, your duffel bag.
2: It's great. It really is. Mike in Santa Maria writes in and he says, you guys are overlooking the most precious bag. And that's
1: does that start with a D?
2: No, not
1: a
2: that
1: D bag.
2: Bag. No, it's not that bag. But boy, you're really good at playing like Mike Family Feud because
1: yes, I am.
2: He says the most
1: Mike's
2: precious.
1: Top 10 answers on the board would start with D bag.
2: That would be probably number two. Number one is the bag that holds the boys, the sack, if you will. The sack. He says that's the sack that
1: the
2: is
1: ball, the bee bag.
2: The most precious bag. And I would agree. It's part of the anatomy that you absolutely need. But good job on pinning down.
1: Mike, will you just go ahead and do us a favor and just fill out the top five bags that you
2: the most important
1: I know
2: bee
1: bags are going to be on there somewhere.
2: The most important bags, according to Mike in Santa Maria.
1: All right, we've got a new winner this week, or our first winner.

0: Week one in the red zone. We're going to get to that coming up. They get a shout out, and we're going to play one of their songs if we can figure out how to log in and get their information. But it's you week know, the first week. It's week one.
1: We're
0: cleared out the cobwebs, trying to make sure we haven't checked this in a long time. Passwords get changed, or I don't know whether you forget them. Also, how can you go to the beach? I'm very surprised on this one. It's daily, weekly, monthly, a couple times a year, maybe once. Every other year, we'll get to those results.
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0: understand that the Raiders are tied for first place in the AFC West right now?
1: We played the Raiders Nation for Jason Beam, Santa Maria.
0: Okay, since you're too wimpy to give me a Super Bowl pick last week, and I'm sure you'll do it based on results from week one. Boy, the way, did I miss the mark on it?
1: That's so dumb that people do Super Bowl picks before they see anybody play.
0: Before, but that's why you do it. Los Angeles, I don't think my Los Angeles Super Bowl is going to come to fruition based on the results of the Chargers and the Rams over the weekend.
1: Yeah. See, this is what I'm talking about.
0: But I will say this. Can you make a prediction on where, what city will produce the most red zone challenge winners? Are you going to do this based on the results of week one and say Santa Maria? Because I know when I asked you for your Super Bowl picks
1: on Thursday,
0: Santa
1: Maria has actually produced quite a few.
0: I think so. Yeah, biggest.
1: What I would do is I would look at where the city is that you wouldn't want me to do this. It'd be cheating, but look at the demographics of where everybody's signing up from, and whatever city gets the most signups, I would pick that city because chances are
0: it would, right. I'm not going to let you do that.
1: Okay, so
0: but oh wait. Yes. Actually, that's a good little practice. We're going to do that. A little analytics on the radio. This is great radio. Let's see. I will tell you.
1: You don't know how to do this. This is going to be painful.
0: So 61 entries of so far, just 565. Which means if you haven't signed up, sign up by now. They throw out your first worst 4 weeks.
1: Three weeks.
0: Well, we have.
1: Is it four?
0: We have somebody from Phoenix. We need to notify them that they're not allowed to win. Let's see
1: just
0: here.
1: Let them play. It's more fun to tell them when they think they've won something.
0: No, dude, I got to tell you this. What did I say the number was for Santa Maria?
1: I don't know what you said. I missed it. If you did say it,
0: it was in the 60s, I think.
1: Yeah,
0: 61. Paso Robles has 110.
1: Yeah, I was going to say Paso. I was thinking Paso's probably...
0: Tascadero's got 85.
1: The men in San Luis Obispo, I mean, not all of them, but most of them. I don't like football. I hate football.
0: Let's see.
1: I saw one of your friends the other day say, oh, I hate football. Like, shut up, dude. Nobody cares.
0: If they hate football, they're no friend of mine. I don't know who you're talking about.
1: It's Matt Cross.
0: Well, yeah.
1: You keep talking like that, nobody's going to come watch you play your guitar.
0: I haven't talked to
1: Matt. I hate guys who play guitar.
0: That's ever since he embarrassed me in front of the Cal Poly coach at the time when Cal Poly coach started talking football with him because he took a look at his body and he said, wow, he would have been a good football player. What a waste. Just what a waste.
1: The guy is built like Jason Kelce.
0: Yeah, I know. And so, I mean, it was a...
1: In better shape, actually.
0: It was an obvious assumption, really, for the coach. It was Tim Walsh at the time. He's like he started talking to him about it, and he's like, dude,
1: I love Tim. Hope he's doing well. All right. Well, while you continue to try to figure out how computers work, we're going to play your song, Jason. His favorite band is Boston. He's a Raiders fan, and so we figured we'd play a song we don't get a chance to play very often because it's a long one, but it's the best song.
0: Well, it's a special occasion too. I mean, it's the first winner in week one. Oh, the Red Zone Challenge.
1: Jason Beam, Santa Maria. Congratulations.
0: Light the beam.
1: $25 to the poorhouse, that HVAC tune-up. And you are MVP only.

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It's KZOZ online at KZOZ.com. Red Zone Challenge, we just talked about that. Congratulations again going out to our week one winner, Jason Beam out of Santa Maria. Big Raiders fan and a Boston fan. So you'll get here's to Boston three times a day all this week, courtesy of Jason, who just picked up $25 to the poorhouse. That HVAC tune-up from Be Right There Heating and Air. We did the same, didn't we?

0: So did I. So did I. We both did.
1: Long boy Kevin.
0: Long boy Kevin came in 13. Number two. Tied with a lot of people, but got 13 correct. Yeah. Oh, by the way, yeah. We got to say congratulations to all the losers. These are the people that didn't come in first place, like Stacy Sand of Napomo at 13 correct, came in second. Alan Knapp of Paso Robles, also 13. Rick Needles, loser, 13. And Steve Fasano,

0: That's it. Oh, hold on a second. Jeff, your mic's not on.
1: Oh.
0: Your mic has not been on this whole time.
1: Okay, well, I've been able to hear you. So, wait, all that stuff that people, you're telling me that people miss the fact that you are tied with another Jeremy West, and you guys both have 11? Oh, wait, no. Dude, I'm sorry. Totally wrong. Jeremy West of Atascadero, only 7. So you're the best West. You're the best West.
0: I am the best West. Ask Tim. Ask Tim West about that.
1: Yeah.
0: Right, bitch?
1: You are. You're like two. This is the strangest fantasy football scheduling weird thing ever. Okay? So the schedule gods decided to make our fantasy football league exactly like the NFL and schedule the two champions to face off in the opening game the next year, or the two first and second place. And because it's the first game of the year and we're a 14-team league, everybody plays each other once, except for one exception. Two teams will play twice. You guys play again this week, I saw, which is insanity.
0: Yeah, we do. Are we having a problem? Everybody's writing in saying they can't hear us. Is that better?
1: Everything should be working just fine. That's a big should be, though.
0: Dana says we didn't hear the winners, but we definitely heard the losers.
1: Okay. Oh. I switched over. I switched over. It's working.
0: Well, here's the real reason is because we had this really great software, and then they got cheap on us, and so we got this other cheap Walmart software. No, not Walmart.
1: It gives us
0: whatever,
1: the
0: knockoff.
1: It gives us the false sense of being on the air when we're not on the air.

0: Yes. So we think we're on the air because we're talking to each other. We can hear each other. But then we look down like, oh, that button wasn't pushed. Oh, well. It could be, you could say operator error. But thank you.
1: How about we just say congratulations to Jason?
0: Yeah, we already said that. Jason, you guys heard the losers, or do I need to do that again?
1: Maybe Stacey they didn't Sam, hear the losers.
0: Alan Knapp, Rick Needles, and Steve Fasano.
1: Congratulations to...
0: All came in second place.
1: Catherine Garcia, who got one right. I think what happened is she probably picked the first game and then forgot to pick the other ones. But then, how do you do that? Because doesn't the computer automatically pick for you? Whatever the favorite is?
0: Yeah.
1: But there's a lot of zeros on here, too.
0: You know, I'm really glad that mistake just happened because somebody wrote in earlier, we were talking about AI.
1: Uh-huh.
0: That maybe we were AI. See, now you know we're not.
1: We're not.
0: Only humans.
1: We are not. Unfortunately, you get the real intelligence.
0: Yeah. Did the part go over the air when Jeff said that I was the best West? Did everybody get to hear
1: He's
0: that?
1: He's the best West.
0: Probably not.
1: He's the best Probably West, not only in Red Zone Challenge terms, but he also is the best West in fantasy football. Am I right, Tim?
0: Yeah, I've beaten Tim, bitch. Beat him twice now.
1: And you can make it three in a row.
0: And
1: you can
0: night.
1: Make it three
0: and
1: in a row.
0: If I can beat him, yeah, I won't. I'm sure. I mean, it's hard to beat somebody three in a row, but
1: it is.
0: If I can, it'll be great.
1: Oh,
0: great.
1: His team sucks.
0: Because he literally went in the chat room during our.
1: Yeah. Yeah.
0: Sorry.
1: So. We have that going.
0: I'm sorry. I apologize if that slipped. I wanted to talk a lot of smack in the chat room last night after I knew that he did that. But I just said, you know what? I'm just going to wait for my radio show tomorrow. I reach more people that way. Anyways, play the Red Zone Challenge. If you haven't signed up yet, it's not
1: at least for now.
0: $1,000 in the first price. $1,000 in cash. Plus, you get to go to all the shows. I mean, comedy shows, rock shows, all kinds of music acts that come to the Poorhouse every single weekend, and you've got two tickets to go in. All access pass to all of that. You get the Eco Bee. Is it the Eco Bee Wi-Fi thermostat?
1: Yes.
0: That gets installed in your home, and then, of course, somebody's going to walk away with this great catered lunch for your Super Bowl party. And more on that over at KZOZ.com. All right. Anything else?
1: No, that's it. I'm
0: all
1: good.
0: Right, Nickelback.
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3: Good morning with your Central Coast headlines. I'm Ben Hayes. A 15-year-old boy was killed in a crash on El Pomar Drive just outside of Templeton. It happened just before 10 p.m. Sunday west of Vaquero Road. Officers say an 18-year-old man from Paso Robles was driving a 2007 Toyota Camry westbound on El Pomar Drive with two 15-year-old boys also from Paso Robles as passengers. For unknown reasons, the vehicle went off the roadway and crashed into a tree. The CHP said the teen who was riding in the back seat was ejected from the vehicle and died at the scene. The driver and the other teen were taken to a local hospital for treatment. The boy who died has been identified as a Paso Robles High School student. A suspect fled after allegedly robbing a Wells Fargo bank in Grover Beach. Police say the robbery happened around noon yesterday, and the suspect fled on foot and then in a vehicle. Authorities used closed-circuit television cameras to locate the suspect and flock camera technology to identify the license plate. Officers stopped the vehicle in Paso Robles and took the suspect into custody. Reporter Jennifer Kuiper says federal investigators are looking into California Governor Gavin Newsom's travel and personal spending.
4: The U.S. Attorney's Office has issued subpoenas asking for nearly 6 years of communications connected with the California State Protocol Foundation. San Francisco Standard says the nonprofit has covered Newsom's travel expenses with donations from wealthy benefactors. Newsom has claimed the investigation is politically motivated due to opposition to President Trump. I'm Jennifer Kuiper.
3: And the Trump administration is moving to block California's ban on single-use propane canisters used by campers.

0: vapors. The state law would prohibit sales of most disposable one-pound propane cylinders beginning in 2028. Supporters say switching to refillable canisters would reduce hazardous waste and disposal costs. With your Central Coast headlines, I'm Ben Hayes.
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6: It's Jeff

0: And always check your spam, though, too, to make sure that they didn't drop into there. That's Chicago coming up on Thursday.
1: Baywatch Scott writes in. He wants to know what the Survivor prize is. I'm guessing a lot of people got axed with the Chargers. I did not pick. You did? You took the Chargers?
0: Well, I didn't. I thought they were going to walk over Arizona.
1: So did I. That's why I went heavy with in fantasy. But I do know, Chargers football all too well, and I don't trust them early in the season.
0: This is a cool prize though for Survivor because it's that catered meal from Alex Barbecue.
1: Yeah, that's what Baywatch Scott people. Was wondering, and I want to see how many people are in the Survivor.
0: Are going to bring some food? Do the thing.
1: I took Jacksonville, which is good because I'm not going to use them this week against Denver, a mad Denver team after last night. I don't know. We'll get to what our Survivor picks are on Wednesday. What I'd like to find out is...
0: As you dance around here, I got an update on Chicago just now from Mandy, from Rock Candy Mandy. She says they will go out today for Chicago. So I know there were some people that have been texting for the last couple of days about, where are my tickets, man? Well, they're supposed to be being sent out today.
1: So, 361 people are still in the main Survivor pool. 204 put second chance, meaning they're just playing for funsies. That's Jeremy's crew.
0: Leslie, she also took the Chargers.
1: She did?
0: I think she did.
1: Wow. You guys.
0: I know she said she's out, too.
1: You guys. That's pretty telling. I mean, how many people? I mean, there could have been other teams that they took besides Jacksonville. But do you think all those people took the Chargers? Was there any other games this week that were like, Rams? I bet you a lot of people picked the Rams, especially where we reside, to beat the 49ers, even though, man. Rams, that's tough. Miles Garrett on IR with no timetable for return.
0: Yeah, my other league, you have to pick three defensive players. I grabbed him thinking, this is going to be great.
1: Money in the bank. Right? Money in the bank. Since Cleveland, sucks. I get it, okay? But, cutting bait on Myles Garrett, that looks like a good move from a GM standpoint. This is a great Thursday night game that we got coming up this week. Detroit-Buffalo. Ooh, there'll be some points scored in that game. There are going to be some points scored in that game, Detroit and Buffalo. Better rollout than we got last Thursday, right, Rams fans? Picks are up and ready to be made now. If you are got a busy week at the tail end of the week, go in and at least make your best educated guesses and then move on from there.
0: All right, stick around. We are going to be giving away some tickets to Bert Kreischer. He's going to be in town on Sunday. More on that, plus Tool, Def Leppard's. 8:50.
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0: Starting with the opening weekend of the NFL, the 49ers dominated the Rams 27-7. Brock Purdy threw for 205 yards and 3 touchdowns, while linebacker Fred Warner anchored the defense with 11 tackles and a forced fumble. Chargers struggled, falling 26-14 to Arizona. Justin Herbert threw for 209 yards and a touchdown in the loss. Over in Sin City, the Raiders wrote a stellar debut from Kirk Cousins, who threw for 160 yards and 3 touchdowns to secure a 27-13 win over Miami. Major League Baseball action, the Dodgers beat the Reds 4-1, the Angels beat the Mariners 6-4, and the Padres knocked off the Rockies 8-7. Giants fell, losing 2-1 to the Cardinals.
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Appreciate you hanging out. Tickets for Chicago have not gone out yet. I know the show's in a couple of days, but I'm thinking they're going to go out today. So you should get an email and a text. 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
1: 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And, you know, I say this all the time, and I've never changed it, but how often do you go to the beach? And unless you're a surfer or somebody who, you know, is retired, I think it's a few times a year, because that's what the number one answer is, Jeff. A couple times a year, coming in with 50% of the vote. Weekly and monthly, each getting 16. Maybe once a year, getting 16. I mean, I drive by it, but get out and walk on the sand?
2: Yeah, no, you actually have to touch sand in order for it to be qualify going to the beach.
1: You'd prefer to pound sand instead. That's a thing.
2: Yeah, it's weird. You know, a lot of people, they think that, you know, we live by the beach, so we go to the beach all the time. I wonder if it's the same thing for areas that are, like, on the East Coast. Like, there's a reason why I don't go to the beach. I can't go in that water. It's too damn cold. It's Pacific Ocean, bro. It is just...
1: track sand everywhere.
2: I mean, it's a mess. Too cold. Sand does get all over the car, regardless of how well you clean off, and then you bring it home. That IKEA bag, my gosh. Like, as much as I like that IKEA bag, man, that thing was a sand. Yeah. Like, it... like, you would try to clean everything off really good before putting it back in the bag, and you'd come home and you'd bring so much sand home with you. It was ridiculous. And yeah, I think that's the main deterrent. Like, every time my kids are like, hey, how about we go to the beach? I'm like, eh, a lot of sand.
1: And the water's dirty, and you get the code reds all the time, or the red tides. Listen.
2: Yeah, I mean, our best beach, we get red tides all the time because it comes through Homeless Creek, you know?
1: I drive.
2: I mean, it's like, oh, the water quality is really bad in Abilene. Well, why do you think that is?
1: I drive an hour and a half almost every weekend, and I go down to my buddy's place. He's got a place right on a river. And this is the difference. Rivers are clean. There's always fresh water coming through.
2: The water's always moving.
1: And it's warmer, and it's clean. And there's fish right there you can catch. I don't know. I that's why I've always been a guy that I've over oceans, bays, lakes, rivers have always been my favorite. There's sand on the beaches.
2: Kyle's all about that pond life.
1: Yeah, you know he's a pond guy.
2: He's a pond guy. He wants

0: be able to see the fish, stand up on like a rock or something like that. Maybe brings a step stool so you can see the fish, hit the bait, and then reel it in. That's the Kyle mode on that one. Any word on, is he going to name his child after us? Is that a real thing? Jeff or Jeremy?
1: I'm pretty sure he was joking.
0: It wasn't him. It was somebody else who brought it up, which made me think it was more truthful than if it was coming right out of his mouth.
1: Oh, I see.
0: I don't know.
1: I'm pretty sure his wife would, be like, yeah, let's not do that.
0: Yeah, we don't want to do that. I mean, I would lean that he would probably go with your name over mine because Jeffrey is not a very popular name right now.
1: Why is that? Jeffrey Dahmer?
0: Dahmer, Epstein? I mean, come on, take a pick.
1: I knew there was something always off about you.
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0: doing a 3-night event at the Sphere in Vegas. Like, what the hell are you going to do with the Sphere in Vegas? She's going to do a 2-hour show, which is going to basically mimic her talk show with special guests.
1: Oh, yeah.
0: People I've never heard of. One's a Grammy winner, I guess. Jacob Collier.
2: I bet these two will be there.
3: Your friends Taylor Swift and Tom Cruise in the suite just below us talking it over.
2: Did you see that last night? I'm like, what the hell's Tom Cruise hanging out with Taylor Swift in his suite at the Chiefs game?
0: Fine. It's recruiting. You know what that is. That's recruiting. Wait, Tom Cruise.
2: You mean for Scientology?
0: Yeah.
2: Oh, well, she's got
0: that's
2: a lot of
0: money. Yeah. Yeah, yeah. Well, exactly. That's what they
2: I mean, I was like, it can't be a movie, right? She's not an actress. Yeah. I can't imagine her being one. She's not that good looking.
0: Yeah.
2: Okay.
0: She's crediting U2 and their successful show at the Sphere to creating her aha moment. And
2: she's got her book club. She's got a lot of...
0: Does she still, though?
2: Yeah,
0: isn't that a thing of the past?
2: You know, it's kind of
0: like we are so done with celebrity altogether
2: that it seems like it's these women, they love her.
0: I mean, I guess there's enough people, and it's a good centrally located area where people like to vacation anyways. That's why they built the Sphere. I don't see it trans.
2: I'd rather see the Wizard of Oz.
0: Yeah, exactly. And that's all playing all the time, right?
2: The whole point of that thing is the screen, right? I mean, that's going to be...
0: God, Godzilla.
2: She's falling on me!
0: She's going to be duped into thinking people are excited to see her. They're going to be scared.
2: They're going to be screaming.
0: She's like, hello, everybody! You're like, oh, get me out of here!
4: Everybody gets a car!
0: Get me out of here! She must have pulled up in one of those old-ass Pontiacs that she gave away. Which was like, I don't understand. Like, everybody says that that's like the best marketing thing that ever happened for Pontiac. And I'm like, Pontiac's no longer around. They gave away a bunch of free cars to people in the audience. Maybe that had something to do with it. If it was the best marketing thing that Pontiac ever did, then why is Pontiac no longer around? Like, nobody makes Pontiac. Like, they don't make Pontiacs anymore. GM's like, yep, that one's expendable. So, I mean, the older Pontiacs were great, though.
2: Hashtag little baby bitch. Jaden Daniels of the Commanders is just upset because LSU, where he went to school, is that Louisiana State?
0: LSU, yeah.
2: They're giving his jersey to someone else. He's not mad about it. He says the jersey's supposed to be retired.
0: He's not mad about it, or he is mad?
2: He's mad. He doesn't want them to do it. He says that he's cutting ties because he gave his number to another player. He was never retired, but Jaden says he made it clear he didn't want anyone else to have that number. This is the problem when you start paying kids in school. You get egos and all this stuff because, you know, when you're in college, it's not like when you're in the NFL. When you're in the NFL, it's about you. It's about your team. But when you're in college, it's really about your school, your team. It's a different thing, right? And it's been that way forever. But you start paying, you know, these young players, and things change. And now, you know, they're getting more, and it's not equal. And excuse me if I'm wrong, but is there any university anywhere that has retired a player's number just because they were great, not because they died, not because of anything? Like,
0: I'm sure there is, but I think it's not standard.
2: Few far between.
0: Yeah.
2: Like, I'm trying to think of the guy that went to WSU, he was in the military, then he went in the military, and then he played in the NFL, too, but he got hurt. He's in a wheelchair. He's a quadriplegic.
0: Oh, yeah. I know.
2: You don't know his name either.
0: I forget his name. I'm supposed to know all this sports stuff.
2: Anyways, I think Steve Gleason.
0: Yes.
2: Steve Gleason. I think they retired his number, but, I mean, I think he actually passed away.
0: Well, then that makes sense.
2: Right.
0: You know, Jaden Daniels? I mean, do you really want your wish fulfilled of getting your jersey retired? You know what you have to do. You're in the right place.
2: LSU says they never retired his number, Jaden's number, and Coach Kiffin, Lane Kiffin,

0: Les promised to pick it when he was signed with that. He signed with LSU. Number five.
1: Is still a hashtag. Hashtag boost your mood. It only takes 10 minutes. New study found that very slow running between 1.9 miles per hour. Yeah, definitely 1.9. And 3.7 miles per hour improves mood, sharpens mental focus in healthy young adults. And they found that slow running and seated rest after jogging, they can pass a focus test faster. So if you need to, like, if you're having a problem with, like, any kind of test or any kind of struggle thing, you maybe instead of, like, you know, you take a break to go away from it, but they say that the focus that you gain from the jogging dynamic is tenfold because you come back and you're like, you're even more inspired to it. So run in place for like 10 minutes and then sit down and be like, okay, here we go. But the problem is the knees. I hate running. God, I hate running. The knees.
2: Well, you know what else will improve your focus, your mood?
1: Right. What's here? That? Right here. Yeah, exactly. Coffee
2: will do that, and you don't even have to break a sweat. Coming up. What are we giving away today, Jeff?
1: Today it's Bert Kreischer tickets.
2: Oh, that's right. It's going to be
1: Kreisch man.
2: Going to be here on Sunday. Know the show. Hang tight.

0: Hey, good morning. It is Jeff and Jeremy. Know the show today. We're going to hook you up to see Bert Kreischer. He's going to be here on Sunday. It's the Permission to Party Tour. 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We'll bring up something at the end of the show at 9:40 that we talked about. If you caught that conversation, you call in, you answer the question, and you're going to score yourself two tickets to see Bert Kreischer. That's today at 9:40 if you know the show.
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1: All right, we got Bert Kreischer tickets. 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Today, you're going to text in your answer if you know the show today. Don't call. You're going to text 805-543-3693. If you know the show today, you know what Jeff's favorite bag is to deliver sand and, well, more than that, water to the moat for his kids' sandcastles. 805-543-3693. This is Jeff's favorite bag. You just need to tell us which bag it is that he likes to move the water from the ocean to the moat of the sandcastle. If you know that, you know the show. Oh, just 48 hours away. It's going to be a great show. So glad we're able to hook some people up with these tickets as well. Chicago.

left. See Chicago. Congratulations to Joe Parkson, also known as Joe Daddy. First one to get through, Amy, Sammy, Alicia, Eric, retired John Thomas. Thanks, guys, for all trying and others. But Joe Daddy was the fastest. He's going. We'll see you tomorrow.

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Jeff Lynn and ELO, Evil Woman. Good Tuesday morning. Kurt Olsen checking in. It was this day back in 2008, a sad day for the world of rock and roll and progressive music. We would lose keyboardist and founding member of Pink Floyd, Richard Wright. He would pass at the age of 65 from cancer. An important element of the band Pink Floyd, be it he was playing the Steinway Grand Piano or the vibraphone or synthesizers, keyboards, the Moog. He added that touch that Pink Floyd needed to make that band really complete, and his legacy will live on forever. 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
0: 93.3 KZOZ weather, mostly sunny, 70s and low 80s inland valleys, and the low to mid 70s for the coastal valleys and beaches. Kurtles with you, some Eagles on the way, also music from David Bowie, and right now, REM, Orange Crush on KZOZ.

0: 93.3 KZOC, taking it a little fast in the life lane there. The Eagles, Curtis with you. And don't forget now, in all seriousness, we have tickets to some great stand-up comedy. Bert Kreischer coming this Sunday, Vina Robles Amphitheater. 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

93.3 KZOZ, Van Halen would jump, and the TEDx event recorded back at the end of July with David Lee Roth and Alex Van Halen is now on YouTube. You can check that out. Parts of it very interesting. What still blows my mind is David Lee Roth, his voice, when he talks, he still sounds like the same guy from back in 1983 or 84. Anyway, check that out and check this out. Here's U2, Still Haven't Found What I'm Looking For on KZOZ.

93.3 KZOZ, Rolling Stones, and Keep It All Undercover. Undercover of the Night. That is Curtles.

So with you, this day, 1979, Led Zeppelin score their sixth, the number one album on the U.S. album chart, went In Through the Outdoor, started a seven-week run at the top of the charts. Enough said. We must listen. Opening track from In Through the Outdoor. Here's In the Evening with Led Zeppelin on KZOZ.

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0: 93.3 KZOZ Golden Earring Radar Love. Curdles, would you come out and celebrate the last Saturday of summer with us? This Saturday, Abola Beach Resort, the 13th Annual Macaroni and Cheese Festival. 25 different chefs out there making gourmet mac and cheese. You have at it. As much as you can handle. And pair that up with local craft beer, wine, and spirits. Matter of fact, there's 9 booths out there serving both food and beverages. It's a party and a benefit for Woods Humane Society, brought to you by Malahi Ford in the village of Arroyo Grande. 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
0: 93.3 in KZOZ weather, mostly sunny, 70s and low 80s inland valleys, and temperatures in the low to mid 70s for the beaches and coastal valleys. Curdles with you with some Steve Miller on the way. Also one from Tom Petty after this. David Byrne, who's currently out on tour and sounding better than ever. And the Talking Heads, Burning Down the House on KZOZ.

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0: 93.3 KZOZ, Steve Miller Band and Space Cowboy. And Kurt Olsen hanging with you. We've got tickets to Bert Kreischer this Sunday, Vina Robles Amphitheater. 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

93.3 KZOZ, Dave Grohl and the Foo Fighters with My Hero. And Kurt Olsen with you. We are headed towards the lunch hour on this Tuesday, and that means another installment of the Lunchtime Rewind. Today, we go back to the year 1983. It's all brought to you by Be Right There Heating and Air. Get set for that around noon. In the meantime, here's one now from

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We heard She's a Beauty. 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

93.3 KZOZ 1983 on the Lunchtime Rewind and Genesis from their self-titled album out that year. Mike Rutherford had four tunes on that release. They were all on side two, and that was one of them there. Taking It All Too Hard. Before then, Jackson Browne, For a Rocker from the album Lawyers in Love. Also in there, The Fix coming from their album Reach the Beach. One thing leads to another. I'm Kurt Olson. Now let's go to one from The Police that year. We hear Synchronicity.

0: 93.3 KZOZ, 1983 in the Lunchtime Rewind with Romantics, Talking in Your Sleep, and before that, The Police from the album Synchronicity, the song Synchronicity 2. 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And if you hear those noises and your home is over 80 degrees inside, it's time to call the Bee. We'll be here tomorrow and do it again. Same time, 12 noon, but a different year right here.
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4: 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First one of the season, Jason Beam of Santa Maria, Raiders fan and also a Boston fan, won himself $25 to the Poorhouse and HVAC tune-up from Be Right There Heating and Air. And also his favorite band played three times a day for a week. Congratulations, Jason Beam of Santa Maria. Here's Boston with Rock and Roll Band on KZOZ.

93.3 KZOZ, Jim Morrison and the Doors. The future's uncertain and the end is always near. I know, I do feel kind of like the guys playing the music on the Titanic as it goes down. If you're in that boat as well, or on that boat, maybe you need, we both need, some great stand-up comedy.

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93.3 KZOZ with the music of Foreigner. Kurt Olsen with you. It was this day back in 2019. The world would mourn the passing of former lead singer and founder of the Cars, Rick Ocasek. He was 75 years old. He died of heart-related issues, but not a heart attack. And what a legend. He gave us the Cars, but also after he decided on a whim to just leave the band in the late 80s, he went on to produce Weezer, Bad Religion, and No Doubt. Here's Rick Ocasek and the Cars with Moving in Stereo.

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0: 93.3 KZOZ, Black Keys and Lonely Boy. Curdles, will you come out and celebrate the last day of summer this Saturday with us at the 13th Annual Macaroni and Cheese Festival? 25 chefs out there making this gourmet mac and cheese, and you could eat as much as you can handle once you're in. And pair that up with local craft beer, wine, and spirits, along with the music. A brass mash, and it is one incredible party. 9 booths out there selling both food and beverages at the same booth. Big thanks to Malahi Ford for sponsoring and Megan's Organic Market for sponsoring the music with Brass Mash. Now, all we need is you. 21 and over. 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
2: Yes. Weather should be good, so that means him without his shirt will be fine. We don't have to call the paramedics or anything. 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
1: if
2: that.
1: If it is too cold, he might put a shirt on, and that might just throw off his whole game. We hope not. We hope it's
2: maybe that advice should have been passed along to Morrissey.
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1: 93.3 in KZUZ weather, mostly sunny, 70s, low 80s inland valleys, and anywhere from the upper 60s to low and mid 70s for the coastal valleys and beaches. 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

0: Grungers and Bad Company. Can't get enough Pink Floyd in there from The Wall with Mother, and we began it with the Red Hot Chili Peppers. Knock me down. You feel knocked down? Well, get up and go enjoy some great comedy this Sunday at the Vina Robles Amphitheater. Bert Kreischer in town. His Permission to Party tour. It's always a party at the Vina Robles Amphitheater, especially when we turn you on to the tickets. That's right. Jeff and Jeremy giving them away for that show Sunday night. Every morning this week, Monday through Friday, 9:35 to 9:50, play Know the Show and pick up more info and be in the know about the event and winning tickets from us. 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

93.3 KZOZ, Temple of the Dog, and Say Hello to Heaven. And that'll wrap it up for me. Kurt Olson, you take care. Say a prayer for the troops, veterans, your community, state and country, and the planet. You and I will do it again tomorrow morning starting at 10. Suzanne is next. I will leave you today with one from John Anderson and the band Yes. Here's the song Changes on 93.3 KZOZ. Bye-bye.

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93.3 KZOZ rocks. Brian Adams, right before it, some Boston. I'll toss that with a shout out to our first MVP of the week of the football season. Yes, Jason Beam out of Santa Maria picking up the win, representing the team, the Raiders, and the band, the Boston. And of course, picking up the MVP status means we play your favorite rock band. We shout you out just like we did. And then also get you the hookup with Be Right There Heating and Air.

0: HVAC tune-up for your home, and also two tickets to a concert of choice at the Poorhouse in Paso Robles. 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Check out Jeff and Jeremy's Red Zone Challenge from the Poorhouse in Paso, and be right there, heating and air. Keep on keeping on with that Survivor game. And at the end of it, Alex Barbecue hooking our lone Survivor up with catering for up to 8 people for your big game day. Have a party, and they will take care of the food. And then we also have a big grand prize at the end with cash money. 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

People are talking about the Def Leppard box set volume 4 is what it's called. It's the fourth of six planned career-spanning box sets scheduled for release November 13th. And this collection covers the band's complete recorded output from 2015 to 2023, includes extensive selection of rare tracks and demos and live recordings that were curated by Joe Elliott himself. As a matter of fact, there's a previously unreleased cover in this thing of the Beatles' Revolution that was originally recorded for a TV commercial, never used, and now coming out on volume 4. And so, yeah, studio albums there, Def Leppard from 2015, Diamond

0: Star Halos 2022 and Drastic Symphonies from 2023. And then those rarities come from like their different live sessions for iTunes and Spotify and demos from Las Vegas and Abbey Road. And there's even an alternate mix for Personal Jesus on there. And then, of course, you know, there's formats and different extras, hardback cover book, rare photography and liner notes and just all these exclusive interviews with the band members. So you can go, you know, limited edition six CD box set. CDs are coming back around right now. Or the Real Real is the 11 LP vinyl box set spread across 180 gram heavyweight black vinyl and really cool stuff. 22 total sides in that vinyl lineup.
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93.3 KZOZ rocks. I'm Suzanne with Foreigner going into the Chili Peppers. Tell Me Baby. So baby names. There's a new trend for parents called name maxing. The art of smashing two names together to create one custom baby name. Like if you add Leo and Giovanni, Leovanni, right? So it's basically like the baby name version of celebrity couple nicknames. So if I had one with KZOZ, Suzoz.

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So there's a super buzzed about new Kurt Cobain biography out there right now. It is called Kurt Cobain, Forever in Bloom. It came out through Skyhorse Publishing, and the author is culture journalist Kelly Caitlin. And instead of just focusing on his tragic end, she's really focusing on Kurt Cobain's legacy as what she says is an incredibly empathetic artist and a champion for marginalized communities. So she built this up brand new.

0: interviews with his close friends and collaborators that she's been working on for years. And this really is challenging the idea that his suicide was inevitable and tackling the way that we have romanticized his death in this book. And the best part is she's walking the walk with this. 100% of her author profits going straight to charity. So we're talking mental health and suicide prevention programs, plus some local stuff like the food bank in Kurt's hometown of Aberdeen, Washington. It's called Kurt Cobain Forever in Bloom, and it is out now. It's KZOZ.
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0: the cars. It is KZOZ moving in stereo. I am Suzanne. And tomorrow morning, I know Jeff and Jeremy have Colin Dean from Brass Mash coming in. Will he bring a trombone? Inquiring minds want to know. So I'm not sure exactly what time, but you know, they're on 6 to 10. So somewhere in there, Colin from Brass Mash is here to talk about brass and mash and what that means for us at the Mac and Cheese Fest. Basically, it means a super fun party band from right here on the Central Coast is coming out to rock with us on Saturday. So you tune in with Jeff and Jeremy, catch up with that. And man, they do some really cool stuff. Like, I've seen them do mashups where you hear them playing like Enter Sandman or Crazy Train. But then there's these like other like pop songs kind of mixed in with them that you would never think work, but they totally do. And they span the decades too. So anything from like, I don't know, the 50s or 60s to now, they're doing it, and it's really cool to see and a lot of fun to dance to. So that's our music Saturday, Mac and Cheese Fest, year 13. Thanks to Malahi Ford. We're going to be out there raising funds for Woods Humane Society. So the music's on point. 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I mean, it's voter registration day, so why not register to vote at the Mac and Cheese Fest by buying a ticket? 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

0: It's KZOZ, and it is that time of day. 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
1: My son's the coolest. We named him Owen, because that's what we figure we'll be doing for the rest of our lives. Got some parents, obviously. It's weird, man. One thing I've learned in the year of being a parent is that it's a lot easier to be a parent when you're not one. Because it's easy as hell to look at how somebody else's kid is acting and be like, our kid will never do that in public. Yeah, good luck with that. We're already going back on things we said we wouldn't do immediately. We're like, we're not using a pacifier. And like 3 days in, we're like, please put this little thing in your mouth. Quit crying. Why is he so unhappy? Because my son, for the first 6 weeks, if he wasn't on my wife's, he was crying. All right? Which I understand. I'm just saying. You know, I don't know what to think. I'm like, why doesn't he like us? And then I broke it down. Here's why he probably didn't like us. Because before he met me and my wife, his whole existence was spent inside of her in total protection. He's in like a sea of amniotic fluid. He's got an IV that feeds him and takes away all of his waste. And then out of nowhere, he's crushed violently through a tiny hole so intensely that his skull is reshaped into a cone. They yank him out by the head, disconnect his lifeline in the world, then shove him on my wife's chest. He's all confused and covered in gook. They're wiping him down. They take him away from her. They walk him under.

0: A little French fry heat lamp. They shove a thermometer in his. Welcome to the world, little boy.
1: 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Thank you to Slow Cow Roots for supporting the show. 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Roll on with some Queen, Thorogood. 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

0: 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And the Mac and Cheese Fest is this Saturday. Yes, we are finally here and ready to rock for Woods Humane Society out there this Saturday from 2 to 6 p.m. Avila Beach Resort. It's all 21 plus stuff, and it's all kinds of great food and drink stuff, okay? 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I know human beings, even bringing coffee down, you know, you need a little caffeine bump. 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
3: 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Okay, stop imagining, wake up, and get rocking with Central Coast Landscape. They've got everything you need to make your outdoors rock. 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